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0: says the court is staying out of a First Amendment fight over the phrase, "Let's go, Brandon."
1: The U.S. Supreme Court declines to hear an appeal from a Michigan mother who says her two sons' constitutional rights were violated when their school in Howard City banned sweatshirts bearing the phrase, "Let's go, Brandon." Tri-County Middle School argued the phrase is a veiled form of vulgar political chant targeting then-President Joe Biden. The lower court sided with the school, finding the phrase could be considered lewd or vulgar in a school setting. The Supreme Court's decision leaves that ruling in place without issuing a new ruling on whether the phrase is protected political speech. Jeff Manasso, Fox News.
0: Spain's housing crisis is leading to an early election.
2: Spain's Prime Minister Pedro Sanchez is calling for a snap general election November 29th. The move comes after his government lost a parliamentary vote on emergency housing measures. The proposal is aimed to address problems including evictions, real estate speculation, and rising rent costs. The vote comes after weeks of protests across Spain over the housing crisis, with many saying they can no longer afford to live in their own cities. Sanchez is seizing momentum for his party, making housing a central issue ahead of the election. In New York, Roxanne Evans, Fox News.
0: The government of Norway is proposing a temporary ban on AI glasses in certain public spaces. Norway's digitalization minister highlighted privacy concerns, especially in places like healthcare facilities, fitness centers, and areas where children gather. The temporary ban would allow time for more investigation that could lead to a permanent ban. The government says it's considering exceptions for what it calls socially beneficial uses. I'm Lisa Lucera. This is Fox News.
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2: Time for the weather. But first, this Everyday Matters forecast is courtesy of the Green County ESD. 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Now for the weather. In the John Day Valley, including Prairie City, this evening will have sunny skies and moving to clear skies and temperatures lowering to around 63. Overnight, there'll be clear skies with a low for the night getting down around 48. Tomorrow morning, we'll have sunny skies and temperatures rising up to around 69. Through Seneca and south into Harney County, this evening will have sunny skies, moving to clear skies and temperatures lowering to around 57. Overnight, there'll be clear skies and a low for the night getting down around 43. Tomorrow morning, we'll have sunny skies and temperatures rising up to around 70. For your current weather, welcome to ElkhornMediaGroup.com.
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2: In farm country, I'm Lisa Lucera, Fox News. President Trump holding a rally in Grand Island, Nebraska to back Republican Senator Pete Ricketts, who's in a tougher-than-expected re-election fight against independent David Osborne.
3: He's a great man. He's a great, he's respected by everybody. There's no games. He's respected by everybody down there.
2: While there, he promised,
3: I'm going to sign a historic executive order to officially waive the off-road requirement and allow anyone to purchase tax-free red dye diesel for any reason.
2: So-called red dye diesel is tax exempt. The average price for a gallon of diesel is about $6.32 a gallon, according to AAA. President Trump's immigration enforcement is splitting rural voters ahead of the midterms, according to a new poll.
4: An Associated Press survey of more than 2,000 rural voters finds about a third say the Trump administration's immigration enforcement has been positive, while another third say it has been negative. The remaining 3 in 10 told pollsters it has had no effect. Immigration also ranks lower on voters' priority list than the cost of living, fraud in government programs, or health care cost. Only 4 in 10 rural voters say the president has gone too far in restricting legal immigration or deporting those in the country illegally.
2: Fox's Jared Halpern at the White House. President Trump's approved on the recommendation of War Secretary Pete Hegseth death by Army firing squad for convicted Fort Hood shooter Nidal Malik Hassan, who opened fire at the Army base in 2009, killing 13 people and wounding 32 others while shouting Allahu Akbar during the attack. A federal appeals court considering a judge's authority to restore the Trump administration's funding cuts to Harvard University. A lower court judge ruled last year the cuts amounted to illegal retaliation for Harvard's rejection of the administration's demands to change its policies. 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
2: Pennsylvania measles cases are continuing to grow, becoming one of the highest outbreak totals in decades.
9: More than 1,000 measles cases have been confirmed in Pennsylvania, surpassing 997 in South Carolina. It's also the most recorded in any jurisdiction since more than 4,500 cases in New York City in the early 1990s. Measles is an airborne virus and highly contagious if close to someone with it who sneezes or coughs. According to the CDC, 8 measles

0: Bicycles-related deaths in the past 2 years exceed the number reported in the 3 decades prior. Health officials say the spread is likely due to low vaccination rates. Cases are continuing to climb. Ohio has more than 200 cases this year. Grinnell Scott, Fox News.
1: The Archdiocese of St. Louis has filed a lawsuit against the federal government claiming detainees at an immigration detention facility in Missouri are being deprived of their right to speak privately with priests or receive sacraments like communion or confession. The suit claims members of the clergy can only visit detainees at the St. Genevieve County Jail during a 4-hour window on Mondays. Former Republican House Speaker Dennis Hastert has died.
2: Dennis Hastert went from being a high school teacher and wrestling coach in Illinois to being a state representative in 1980 and then an elected member of Congress by 1986. He ended up working closely with Speaker Newt Gingrich at the time, but when Gingrich lost support, Republicans elected Hastert leader. Then under President George W. Bush, he pushed through tax cuts and an expansion of prescription drug benefits under Medicare. In 2015, prosecutors accused Hastert of evading banking rules in order to pay hush money to a former high school student, and it was then revealed that he had molested several teenage boys during his time as coach in Yorkville, Illinois. Hastert was sentenced to over a year in prison for violating federal banking laws.
1: Fox's Jessica Rosenthal. Dennis Hastert was 84. I'm Lee Silasera. This is Fox News.
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2: Time for the weather. 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Now for the weather. In the John Day Valley, including Prairie City, this evening will have sunny skies and moving to clear skies and temperatures lowering to around 63. Overnight, there'll be clear skies with a low for the night getting down around 48. Tomorrow morning, we'll have sunny skies and temperatures rising up to around 69. Through Seneca and south into Harney County, this evening will have sunny skies and moving to clear skies and temperatures lowering to around 57. Overnight, there'll be clear skies and a low for the night getting down around 43. Tomorrow morning, we'll have sunny skies and temperatures rising up to around 70. For your current weather, welcome to elkhornmediagroup.com.
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4: 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Be sure to listen for the target word, then enter to win a Mossberg Patriot rifle and scope combo. The report airs during the last break of the noon hour. 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
1: The news starts now.
2: Another presidential push. I'm Lisa Lucera, Fox News. President Trump and

0: $6.32 a gallon, according to AAA. Today was the first day of the Supreme Court's new term in what's expected to be a busy few weeks.
1: Today's case specifically dealt with climate change and whether federal law blocks local state municipalities from suing oil and gas companies they believe have some responsibility for some of the effects of climate change. Now, these oil and gas companies want cases to be heard in federal court, where traditionally judges have ruled in the company's favor. The Trump administration backs the oil and gas companies. Justice Samuel Alito was not in the courtroom today because he recused himself in this case. Critics cited his stock holdings in oil and gas companies, arguing that he may have a personal interest in the case's outcome.
0: Fox's David Spahn. The judge's decision could impact similar cases across the country. The Separatist Party has won Quebec's provincial election, returning to power. A party that's promised another referendum on independence from Canada. It's not yet clear if the party would win a majority of seats. The vote comes 2 weeks before Albertans vote on whether to hold a referendum on separation from Canada. 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
2: I enjoyed a plate of nachos with chorizo, spicy queso, and jalapenos.
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0: Administration asking an appeals court to give the green light to strip billions of dollars in federal funding to Harvard.
7: Judges on the First Circuit Court of Appeals in Boston are considering whether to allow the Trump administration to freeze or eliminate about $2 billion in grants awarded to Harvard University. A lower court judge blocked the move last year, calling the administration's claims of anti-Semitism on campus a smokescreen for a targeted, ideologically motivated assault on premier universities. Before stripping the funding, the administration sent Harvard a list of 10 demands, including ending diversity, equity, and inclusion programs, and an audit of viewpoint discrimination. At the White House, Jared Halpern, Fox News.
0: Two people are dead, including one student. Several others hurt after a school bus flipped over onto its roof during a multi-vehicle crash in Central Florida this morning. About 39 people were on the bus that was headed to Winter Haven High School when it flipped. A top men's tennis player is disqualified in the middle of a match.
8: Daniil Medvedev was losing to Novak Djokovic in the semifinals of the China Open when his anger got the best of him. After a ball bounced off the back wall, Medvedev hit that ball into the crowd in Beijing, where it appeared to hit a fan in the head. Following a discussion with the umpire and a tournament official, Medvedev was disqualified. Djokovic, who won the first set 7-5 and was leading 5-3 in the second set, advances to the finals of the tournament that he has won a record 6 times. Frank Lanza, Fox News.
0: The NFL suspended line judge Jeff Seaman 2 games for swearing at Arizona Cardinals tight end Trey McBride during the team's loss to the New York Giants yesterday. Seaman was caught on camera cursing at McBride after officials didn't call a pass interference or illegal contact penalty on New York's Drew Phillips, who made contact with McBride with just over 5 minutes left in the game. I'm Lee Silasera. This is Fox News.
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2: On the road. I'm Lisa Lacerra, Fox News. President Trump in deep red Nebraska with less than a month until the midterms.
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4: "On November 3rd, we're going to send

0: holding multiple rallies a week before Election Day. The president's approved the execution by firing squad of Army Major Nidal Malik Hassan for the 2009 shooting rampage at Fort Hood, Texas. The Army psychiatrist walked into a medical building where soldiers were getting checkups, shouted Allahu Akbar, then opened fire. 13 people were killed. More than 30 were hurt. A Russian researcher is dead, reportedly after contracting a strain of the plague.
1: She reportedly died just days after accidental exposure to an unknown pathogen after breaking a test tube at the research facility. Her death prompted a hospital to be quarantined and nearly 200 people to undergo medical observation. Her cause of death has not been confirmed.
0: Fox's Christina Coleman, the World Health Organization, says the risk to the public is low. Former music pastor and one-time American Idol contestant Caleb Flynn sentenced to life in prison without the possibility of parole after an Ohio jury convicted him last week of murdering his wife while he was having an affair. America's listening to Fox News.
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0: Little girl is dead after she was attacked while walking on the street in Chicago.
7: Police say 7-year-old Eddie Marie Hernandez Chacon was walking with her sister Saturday when a woman approached and stabbed the girl multiple times, killing her. Witnesses detained the woman until police arrived. She's identified as 48-year-old Siobhan Gayden and described as a repeat criminal offender who was in violation of her probation from previous attacks, who's now charged with first-degree murder. Police have not said if the girl and the suspect knew each other or whether the stabbing was a random attack. In Chicago, Jeff Manasso, Fox News.
0: New York Governor Kathy Hochul has declared a statewide disaster emergency over a measles outbreak, the first such declaration since cases of measles began surging in 2005. New York reported 106 measles cases this year through October 3rd, including 92 since July 15th. This comes as more than 1,000 cases have been reported in Pennsylvania. The former Prince Andrew taking legal action against the police over searches of his home.
8: Andrew Mountbatten-Windsor has filed a claim to have search warrants quashed, claiming the police force that carried them out may have broken the law. The King's brother was arrested in February on suspicion of misconduct in a public office. Properties at the Sandringham estate and on the grounds of Windsor Castle were raided by police. All this comes from his friendship with the disgraced financier Jeffrey Epstein. Mountbatten-Windsor denies wrongdoing. King Charles stripped him of his titles of Duke of York and Prince as a result of his connection with Epstein. In London, Jonathan Savage, Fox News.
0: Italian Prime Minister Giorgia Meloni has applied to trademark her voice with the European Union Intellectual Property Office in a bid to increase protections against AI-generated deepfakes. Meloni has repeatedly warned about the dangers of deepfakes after fake images of her circulated online. I'm Lee Silicera. This is Fox News.
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2: Visiting the Cornhusker State, I'm Sue Guzman, Fox News. President Trump with another campaign rally tonight, this one in Grand Island, Nebraska. Spoke about the administration's crackdown on massive welfare fraud.
3: We're ending billions of dollars in Obamacare fraud, where shady insurance brokers got paid millions and millions of dollars in commissions to enroll people in really improperly, like nobody's ever seen. Obamacare is a total fraud. It's crappy health insurance for massive amounts of money.
2: The president hoping his appearances in 19 states leading up to the midterms will increase Republican turnout. Former pastor and American Idol contestant Caleb Flynn sentenced on 9 charges for the murder of his wife Ashley earlier this year in their Ohio home. Miami County Judge Deneen Pratt.
4: Count 1, aggravated murder, an unclassified felony. The court imposes a prison sentence of life without the possibility of parole, which by operation of law is a mandatory prison sentence to be served at the Ohio Department of Rehabilitation and Corrections.
2: Flynn also received sentencing for other charges, including tampering with evidence, which will be added to his life sentence. President Trump promising Americans that prices will come down and the conflict with Iran will end after the midterms. It comes as 71% of voters in a Fox poll say the White House has no plans to end it. Michigan Democratic Senate candidate Abdul El Sayed telling Fox's The Story with Martha McCallum, the conflict has put the economy and national security at risk.
5: At the grocery checkout counter, at the pump for gas, in our tax dollars. Mm-hmm. And then you ask yourself, does more war make us actually safer? And I think the argument that we continue to need to learn is that less war in the world is usually safer.
2: El Sayed faces Trump-backed Republican Mike Rogers in the midterm elections. 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
2: The Department of Health and Human Services announcing new rules for health care providers. Fox's Mike Emanuel explains.
11: HHS Secretary Robert F. Kennedy Jr. unveiling a new initiative aimed at clearing the air around health care pricing.
12: The American people pay for this health care system. They have the right to know the prices.
11: Labor Secretary Keith Sonderling says providing consumers price transparency gives patients choices.
13: So whether you are going in for an MRI, scheduling a routine procedure, preparing to have a major surgery, or having a baby, you will know what your care will cost.
11: But on CBS's Face the Nation, Arizona Democrat Senator Mark Kelly suggested the Trump administration isn't serious. In Washington, Mike Emanuel, Fox News.
2: President Trump on the campaign trail telling supporters to welcome local data center development. More from Fox's Ashley Webster.
14: The president was stumping in Ohio over the weekend for Senator John Husted, who's in a tight race with former Democratic Senator Sherrod Brown. And he addressed the issue of data centers and told supporters the U.S. will risk losing ground in the global AI race against China if communities reject the facilities.
3: There's so much money to be made for Ohio. You can't just turn them off. They'll go to China.
14: Husted is accused of giving big tech billions in tax breaks and having residents foot the bill.

0: who meantime says data centers provide a valuable investment, creating jobs and also giving a big boost to tax revenue.
1: Fox poll from last month finding 71% of people questioned opposed data center construction in their area. And the government of Norway is proposing a temporary ban on AI glasses in certain public spaces. Norway's digitalization minister highlighting privacy concerns, especially in places like healthcare facilities, fitness centers, and areas where children gather. I'm Sue Guzman. This is Fox News.
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0: Obamacare is a payout for insurance companies, and said they're in the pocket of the Democratic Party.
1: And that money has just been sent. So we're protecting your private health care, and the Democrat communists want to take away your private health care, and they want to take away your lives. Republicans will never let that happen. We're ending billions of dollars in Obamacare fraud.
0: This comes after the Trump administration sent out $500 checks to 1 million Americans enrolled in Obamacare, saying they had been overcharged. The Air Force pulling its bombers from RAF Fairford, a base in the UK operated by the United States. This after police busted an alleged terror plot there last week. Fox's Christina Coleman with more.
2: All 12 U.S. B-1 bombers suddenly departed a base in England where they were located over security concerns. They were redeployed to their home stations in the U.S. This comes a week after 5 people were arrested in connection with 3 suspicious vehicles that contained fuel accelerants and were found near the area.
1: We had a threat. And if we're going to be threatened, we'll just move them, and that sort of alleviates that. And we actually know the people that made the threat.
2: Now, despite the relocation, the Pentagon says the bomber fleet is still fully prepared to launch long-range strike missions directly from the U.S. whenever needed.
0: These suspects were released on bail, but they're being monitored by U.K. authorities. The daughters of former American Idol winner Caleb Flynn, who was convicted of having an affair before killing his wife, won't be visiting him in prison. They made that pronouncement in statements read at his sentencing. Flynn sentenced to life without the possibility of parole. And the Chicago White Sox take a 2-0 lead in their series against the Guardians, winning 4-3 on Monday. The Rays went up on the Yankees 2-0, winning on Monday night 5-2. 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
0: The Russian government now being accused of withholding information after a lab technician died in Siberia in a suspected plague death. Fox's Jillian Turner with more from the State Department.
8: A lab worker involved in an accident at a Siberian plague research institute has died from a mysterious illness. Health officials believe the 28-year-old Russian woman was exposed to pneumonic plague. Like COVID, pneumonic plague can spread through the air. It's one of 3 primary strains that impact the bloodstream, lymph nodes, and lungs. Unlike COVID-19, U.S. health experts say pneumonic plague is treatable with antibiotics if caught reasonably early. Russian officials aren't addressing the outbreak publicly, but there are signs they are taking this threat seriously.
0: The World Health Organization says the threat to the general public's low, and there have been no other confirmed cases as of now. The president of Cornell University speaking out following international backlash for how the school handled an alleged gang rape in 2024 involving 1 female student and 7 fraternity members.
9: Vandals at Cornell University shattered a campus glass door and wrote messages like "Smash the patriarchy." And at Cornell, rapists are protected. Protesters are expelled. The university responded, quote, "We understand the frustration and strong emotions being expressed across our community. Those concerns deserve to be heard, but damaging property is not the answer." Cornell President Michael Kotlikoff says the university will hire an independent law firm to examine the school's response to Jane Doe's allegations.
10: I want to acknowledge something that can be difficult for an institution to say. We don't have all the answers.
9: Kotlikoff also said he supports New York Attorney General Letitia James' investigation.
0: Fox's Nate Foy. And dengue fever now spreading when cases rising in 14 states. The CDC issuing a travel alert for 3 new countries because of outbreaks there. I'm Ted Lindner. This is Fox News.
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2: Back on the road. Fox News, I'm Sue Guzman. President Trump in deep red Nebraska on Monday with less than a month to go before the midterm election.
3: President Trump telling a crowd Monday.
4: I'm going to sign a historic executive order to officially waive the off-road requirement and allow anyone to purchase tax-free red dye diesel for any reason.
3: The move as fuel prices surge amid disruptions linked to the U.S. conflict with Iran.
4: It's going to end very soon. When that happens, the oil will come tumbling down.
3: Addressing the midterm elections, the president again asking voters.
4: I'm asking you to do me one favor. Pretend I'm on the ballot, please. We got to go and win this.
3: Praising GOP candidates in Nebraska, including Senator Pete Ricketts, who faces independent candidate Dan Osborne in November, a Navy veteran supported by Democrats. Kristen Goodwin, Fox News.
2: The Justice Department launching an investigation into the Biden administration's efforts to combat alleged threats against school boards amid a wave of heated parent protests. More from Fox's Christina Coleman.
5: The National School Boards Association sent a letter to President Biden.

0: Club TV show, eventually losing it over a sex and financial series of crimes. He was 86. No word on a cause of death. 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
0: The Department of Health and Human Services announcing new rules for health care providers. We have more from Fox's Mike Emanuel.
6: HHS Secretary Robert F. Kennedy Jr. unveiling a new initiative aimed at clearing the air around health care pricing.
7: The American people pay for this health care system. They have the right to know the prices.
6: Labor Secretary Keith Sonderling says providing consumers price transparency gives patients choices.
8: So whether you are going in for an MRI, scheduling a routine procedure, preparing to have a major surgery, or having a baby, you will know what your care will cost.
6: But on CBS's Face the Nation, Arizona Democrat Senator Mark Kelly suggested the Trump administration isn't serious. In Washington, Mike Emanuel, Fox News.
0: President Trump on the campaign trail, telling supporters to welcome local data center development.
9: The president was stumping in Ohio over the weekend for Senator John Husted, who's in a tight race with former Democratic Senator Sherrod Brown. And he addressed the issue of data centers and told supporters the U.S. will risk losing ground in the global AI race against China if communities reject the facilities.
10: There's so much money to be made for Ohio. You can't just turn them off. They'll go to China.
9: Husted is accused of giving big tech billions in tax breaks and having residents foot the bill. Husted, meantime, says data centers provide a valuable investment, creating jobs and also giving a big boost to tax revenue.
0: Fox's Ashley Webster. New York Governor Kathy Hochul has declared a statewide disaster emergency over a measles outbreak. It is the first such declaration since cases of measles began surging in 2005. New York reporting 106 measles cases this year through October 3rd. And it comes as more than 1,000 cases have been reported so far in the state of neighboring Pennsylvania. I'm Sue Guzman. This is Fox News.
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1: Rallying in Nebraska. I'm Ted Lindner, Fox News. President Trump making the case Monday night for Republicans at a rally in Grand Island where he suggested the Affordable Care Act, Obamacare, is a payout for insurance companies. He says they're in the pocket of the Democratic Party.
2: And that money has just been sent. So we're protecting your private health care, and the Democrat communists want to take away your private health care, and they want to take away your lives. Republicans will never let that happen. We're ending billions of dollars in Obamacare fraud.
1: This comes after the Trump administration sent out $500 checks to 1 million Americans enrolled in Obamacare, saying they had been overcharged. The Air Force pulling its bombers from RAF Fairford, a base in the United Kingdom operated by the U.S., after police busted an alleged terror plot there last week. Fox's Christina Coleman.
3: All 12 U.S. B-1 bombers suddenly departed a base in England where they were located over security concerns. They were redeployed to their home stations in the U.S. This comes a week after 5 people were arrested in connection with 3 suspicious vehicles that contained fuel accelerants and were found near the area.
2: We had a threat, and if we're going to be threatened, we'll just move them, and that sort of alleviates that. And we actually know the people that made the threat.
3: Now, despite the relocation, the Pentagon says the bomber fleet is still fully prepared to launch long-range strike missions directly from the U.S. whenever needed.
1: The suspects released on bail, but they're being monitored by U.K. authorities. The daughters of former American Idol winner Caleb Flynn, who was convicted of having an affair before killing his wife, won't be visiting him in prison, making that pronouncement in statements read at his sentencing. Flynn sentenced to life without the possibility of parole. And the Chicago White Sox taking a 2-0 lead in their division series against the Guardians, winning 4-3 on Monday. The Rays go up on the Yankees 2-0. They won on Monday night 5-2. 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

0: air. It's one of three primary strains that impact the bloodstream, lymph nodes, and lungs. Unlike COVID-19, U.S. health experts say pneumonic plague is treatable with antibiotics if caught reasonably early. Russian officials aren't addressing the outbreak publicly, but there are signs they are taking this threat seriously.
1: The World Health Organization says the threat to the general public is low. There have been no other confirmed cases as of now. The president of Cornell University speaking out following international backlash for how the school handled an alleged gang rape in 2024 involving one female student and seven fraternity members.
2: Vandals at Cornell University shattered a campus glass door and wrote messages like "Smash the patriarchy." And at Cornell, rapists are protected. Protesters are expelled. The university responded, quote, "We understand the frustration and strong emotions being expressed across our community. Those concerns deserve to be heard, but damaging property is not the answer." Cornell President Michael Kotlikoff says the university will hire an independent law firm to examine the school's response to Jane Doe's allegations.
3: I want to acknowledge something that can be difficult for an institution to say. We don't have all the answers.
2: Kotlikoff also said he supports New York Attorney General Letitia James' investigation.
1: Fox's Nate Foy. And dengue fever now spreading, cases rising in 14 states as the CDC issues a travel alert for three new countries because of outbreaks there. I'm Ted Lindner. This is Fox News.
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1: A firing squad. Fox News, I'm Sue Guzman. President Trump clearing the way now for a firing squad to execute former U.S. Army psychiatrist Nidal Hassan, who killed 13 people at Fort Hood, Texas in 2009. The president's actions marking the first time a president has signed off on a U.S. military execution since 1961. Hassan had claimed those killings were in retaliation for U.S. wars in the Muslim world. President Trump continuing his push to increase Republican turnout for the upcoming midterms. Visiting Deep Red, Nebraska Monday night, the president promising the farm-heavy state he'll take action to lower diesel costs.
2: I'm going to sign a historic executive order to officially waive the off-road requirement and allow anyone to purchase tax-free red dye diesel for any reason.
1: Nebraska's incumbent Republican Senator Pete Ricketts is in a tough re-election battle with independent Dan Osborne. Russian authorities have quarantined a hospital and placed scores of people under medical observation after a 28-year-old employee at a Siberian plague research center died. Fox's Christina Coleman reports.
3: She reportedly died after accidental exposure to an unknown pathogen when a test tube broke at a Siberian plague research laboratory. Her death prompted a hospital to be quarantined and nearly 200 people to undergo medical observation. The White House says all of the researchers' contacts have reportedly been identified and are being monitored for sickness, and none to date have shown symptoms of illnesses. And there are still concerns over transparency. Russian scientists have been known to develop biological weapons for use against political dissidents, and federal authorities say they continue to refine those capabilities now.
1: In battle, televangelist Jim Baker has died. Baker and first wife Tammy Faye building an empire with the PTL Club TV show. Jim Baker was 86. 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
1: New reports about the What the Fly Dubai hijacker was planning when he started his attack. More from Fox's Kevin Cork.
7: Reports in Israel.

0: health care pricing.
1: The American people pay for this health care system. They have the right to know the prices.
0: Labor Secretary Keith Sonderling says providing consumers price transparency gives patients choices.
2: So whether you are going in for an MRI, scheduling a routine procedure, preparing to have a major surgery, or having a baby, you will know what your care will cost.
0: But on CBS's Face the Nation, Arizona Democrat Senator Mark Kelly suggested the Trump administration isn't serious. In Washington, Mike Emanuel, Fox News.
3: The New York Times is reporting faculty members at Cornell have voted on a rare resolution of no confidence. This over the administration's handling of allegations of a 2024 sexual assault by members of a fraternity. This faculty Senate vote, largely symbolic. There's been no comment from Cornell. And a federal appeals court considering a judge's authority to restore the Trump administration's funding cuts to Harvard University. Lower court judge ruled last year that those cuts amounted to illegal retaliation for Harvard's rejection of the administration's demands to changes to its policies. I'm Sue Guzman. This is Fox News.
4: If it's got a fiddle and steel guitar, yeah, that's our kind of country. 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
1: For the midterms, I'm Ted Lindner, Fox News. President Trump traveling to Baltimore later today to tout defense manufacturing. This after rallying in Nebraska on Monday. Fox's Jared Halperin with more from the White House.
2: The president will get an in-person look at Anduril Industries, the defense contractor delivering new autonomous capabilities to the military. President Trump is expected to make remarks at the company's facility at a massive industrial center near the port of Baltimore. The Pentagon recently announced a new drone command to oversee the development and implementation of autonomous and robotic capabilities and incorporate artificial intelligence. President Trump has urged defense contractors to speed up delivery of needed munitions and weapons systems. At the White House, Jared Halpern, Fox News.
1: NATO believes Iran poses a threat to American assets in Europe.
3: A NATO military source has told Reuters that Iran still presents an acute threat to U.S. assets in the U.K. The Iranians have been linked to a major security alert at a U.S.-run airbase in England just over a week ago. And President Trump has confirmed a known threat has now prompted the return of B-1 bombers from RAF Fairford back to the United States. The British government insists RAF Fairford is safe, a spokesman pointing to the president's comments last week where he praised the UK's police, defence and security services. Jonathan Savage, Fox News.
1: The New York Times report.

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12: President Trump ordering a firing squad for the gunman who killed more than a dozen people in Texas. Fox's Sue Guzman with more.
2: President Trump clearing the way for a firing squad to execute former U.S. Army psychiatrist Nidal Hassan, who killed 13 people at Fort Hood, Texas in 2009. The president's actions marking the first time that a president signed off on a U.S. military execution since 1961. Hassan was condemned to death in 2013 for the killings, which he said were in retaliation for U.S. wars in the Muslim world. A military jury finding Hassan guilty of 45 counts of premeditated murder for opening fire at a medical facility at the Central Texas military base. Sue Guzman, Fox News.
12: The president of Cornell University speaking out following international backlash for how the school handled an alleged gang rape in 2024 involving one female student and seven fraternity members.
13: Vandals at Cornell University shattered a campus glass door and wrote messages like "Smash the patriarchy" and "At Cornell, rapists are protected. Protesters are expelled." The university responded, quote, "We understand the frustration and strong emotions being expressed across our community. Those concerns deserve to be heard, but damaging property is not the answer." Cornell President Michael Kotlikoff says the university will hire an independent law firm to examine the school's response to Jane Doe's allegations.
14: I want to acknowledge something that can be difficult for an institution to say. We don't have all the answers.
13: Kotlikoff also said he supports New York Attorney General Letitia James' investigation.
12: Fox's Nate Foy in New York. And dengue fever now spreading with cases rising in 14 states as the CDC issues a travel alert for three new countries because of outbreaks there. I'm Ted Lindner, and this is Fox News.
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0: happy girls and boys. That's Martina McBride right here on Real Country Mornings. 10 minutes past 6 o'clock. It looks like it's about 40 degrees outside the studio. Let's have a look at our news. I'm Logan Bidjad. Here's the latest from ElkhornMediaGroup.com. Malheur National Forest fire managers have postponed a prescribed burn originally planned to begin yesterday. This is due to warmer and drier conditions than were forecast. Prairie City Ranger District will hold off on burning in the Summit 18 unit approximately 3.5 miles south of Forest Service Road 1600. 1,039 acres is planned for ignition when conditions allow. Grant County Sheriff Todd McKinley was in KJDY studios during a coffee time visit. The sheriff elaborated on a recent traffic stop that resulted in the arrest of 26-year-old Sierra Dolan of Seneca on a stolen vehicle charge. The sheriff said it was a motorcycle that was stolen.
1: So the bike had a switch plate on it. Traffic stop occurred on 3rd Street right by the bridge there at Schwab's. And discovered the bike was stolen out of Clackamas and had been stolen probably 3 weeks ago, roughly. Been repainted, and individual was arrested, drugs were found, and transported to the jail. That bike was recovered.
0: 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PRCA World Steer Wrestling leader Jesse Brown has broken the record for the most money earned in the event in a single season. Brown has bulldogged over $236,000 into the bank for the regular season. The Baker City Cowboy ranks first in the world and has secured his place once again in the Wrangler National Finals Rodeo this December in Las Vegas. This will be his 6th time competing. And the Grant County Court will be meeting tomorrow for a regular meeting at the courthouse beginning at 9 o'clock a.m. I'm Logan Bidjett. Follow breaking news on the Elkhorn Media Group Facebook page.
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0: Little Johnny Cash for you. Oni, KJDY. All right, we're at 622. It's 39 degrees outside the studio. We'll have a look at our fire and outdoor report. 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
0: 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We'll begin at Grant Union Junior Senior High School. 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

0: It's 6:31 in the morning in the land of the living. There's Pam Tillis right here on Real Country. 39 degrees out there, and wanted to let you know that it is time to start thinking about what you're doing for Halloween. The city of Mount Vernon is doing a trunk or treat. They say everyone's invited to set up a trunk and hand out treats. You bring the treats, of course, and then the little ghosts and goblins and ghouls, they go and go from trunk to trunk. That's going to be Saturday, October 31st. On Halloween proper, 4:30 p.m. until 6:30 p.m. And that'll take place at the Mount Vernon Community Hall. Just so you know, you can start gearing up for all that, figure out what you're going to do with your trunk and what theme you want and all that fun stuff. And then all kinds of fun stuff that the city of Mount Vernon's doing. It says there's going to be a drawing for a toy. They're wanting all Mount Vernon seniors to come out and hand out treats. And they say if you need a ride, give them a call at 541-932-4688. They're going to have chairs and tables all set up for you to sit along with cider and cookies and goodies and things like that. So that sounds like a good time there at the City of Mount Vernon's Trunk or Treat Celebration on Halloween night, 4:30 p.m. till 6:30. All right. Well, let's keep it right here. We'll take a closer look at things in a moment. 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Sunny skies for the John Day Basin and high temperatures in the lower to mid 80s today. Tonight, mostly clear skies, lows in the upper 40s to lower 50s, and then for tomorrow, more sunshine, and again with highs into the 80s. For the Ochocotee Highlands, that includes Prairie City and Seneca. Sunny throughout the day, high temperatures in the upper 70s to lower 80s. Tonight, it's mostly clear with lows in the lower 40s to lower 50s. And then on into tomorrow, more sunshine, highs in the 70s and 80s. That's been a quick look at our forecast. Follow current conditions at elkhornmediagroup.com.
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0: Well, what do I know? There you go. Cody Jinks. A little bit of silence. Never hurt anyone. 6:43. It's 39 degrees outside the studio. And what do you think? Are you ready for all this? Let's do us a little morning music mania.
1: Breakfast at Subway.
2: Good morning. Good morning.
0: All right, here we are, jumping into things. You're ready to win some breakfast. I'm ready to give away one of these gift certificates for a 6-inch breakfast sub from Subway in our Morning Music Mania for Try Song Tuesday. So here we are on Tuesday. I got your three songs loaded up, ready to roll. They all three have something in common. You're going to have to listen close enough and figure out what that is. Crank the radio up nice and loud. You won't be able to read it across your dial menu screen that usually tells you what song it is it's playing. Actually, yes, you are this time. You will be able to do that. But you just got to listen, I guess. It's tomorrow that I go through the back door on that. But anyhow, these three songs have something in common. I'll play you the first two back to back. Your only job right now is to listen to them. So like I said, listen, think of those common themes there. Before the third song comes on, I'll be back on the microphone. I'll remind you what's happening. You know, give you our phone number, all the stuff you got to know. And then once you hear the third song start playing, that's when the phone lines open up. You can call with whatever you think. Our number's 575-1400. And when that time rolls around, I'll be looking for lucky and correct caller number four. Number four will be the winner for today's Try Song Tuesday contest. Okay, so you're ready for your songs? Got your radio up nice and loud. This first one in the set is by Susie Boggess. Like I said, you gotta listen close. We got the next song after this, and then I'll be back on the microphone. Try Song Tuesday.

Yeah, just sitting out here listening to Gary Allen for song number 2 in the Try Song Contest. There it is. All right, so you heard from Susie Boggess. You heard from Gary Allen. What do you think those two songs have in common? If you already think you know, go ahead and start calling. Our number's 575-1400, and I'm looking for caller number 4, so just blurt it out when I pick up the phone. Tell me what you think these songs all have to do with each other. If you're lucky and correct, caller number 4, of course, you get your name on this gift certificate for a 6-inch breakfast sub from Subway. And like always, we got to follow our rules. So if you won within the last 30 days, hold off from calling. Give it to someone else. Outside of that, I want to know what you're thinking. So if you're up, call 575-1400. Here is song number 3. It's by Dierks Bentley. If it's not obvious yet, it's about to be. What's the answer? What do these songs have to do with each other? Call me, 575-1400. 2 weeks vacation.

Well, that did not take long at all to find our lucky and correct caller number 4. The phone was blowing up both lines. Congratulations going out to Erica Nicolaisen. Erica knows what these 3 songs have in common, and like I said, worked it out just right, was caller number 4. So right here, it's Dierks Bentley, Drunk on a Plane. Before that, it was Gary Allen's Watching Airplanes. See where we're going with this? And then Susie Boggess's Outbound Plane. So plane or airplane or any of that is good with me. That's the answer I was looking for. Congratulations going out to Erica. Now, everyone else listening, you know how to play it. Just keep tuned in right around this time every weekday morning for your chance to win a delicious 6-inch breakfast sub from Subway. Tomorrow, it'll be Who's Who Wednesday, so I'll play you a song, and you'll have to tell me who it is that's playing, and for your chance to win, be the right numbered caller, all that. All right, at 6:54, we're cranking here with Dierks Bentley on a plane. Yeah, well, keep it right here, KJDY.

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1: 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The Southern Blues Prescribed Burn Association will conduct an 86-acre prescribed burn beginning today, October 6th, approximately 9 miles southwest of Prairie City, weather and fuel conditions permitting. Officials stated the burn will only proceed when conditions fall within the parameters established for the project. Smoke may be visible from nearby roads and communities, including Prairie City. ODF reminds residents that fire season remains in effect on ODF-protected lands. Grant County Sheriff Todd McKinley was in KJDY studios. During a coffee time visit, the sheriff elaborated on a recent traffic stop that resulted in the arrest of 26-year-old Sierra Dahlin of Seneca on a stolen vehicle charge. The sheriff said it was a motorcycle that was stolen.
2: So the bike had a switch plate on it. Traffic stop occurred on 3rd Street right by the bridge there at Schwab's. And discovered the bike was stolen out of Clackamas and had been stolen probably 3 weeks ago, roughly. Been repainted, and individual was arrested, drugs were found, and transported to the jail. That bike was recovered.
1: 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PRCA World Steer Wrestling leader Jesse Brown has broken the record for the most money earned in the event in a single season. Brown has bulldogged over $236,000 into the bank for the regular season. The Baker City Cowboy ranks first in the world and has secured his place once again in the Wrangler National Finals Rodeo this December in Las Vegas. This will be his sixth time competing. And the Grant County Court will be meeting tomorrow for a regular meeting at the courthouse beginning at 9 o'clock a.m. I'm Logan Bidgett. Follow breaking news on the Elkhorn Media Group Facebook page.
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0: And he said, there goes his hat. Gotta watch that. Water skiing with a cowboy hat on. Lose it every time. There's Alan Jackson. There goes right here on KJDY. It's 12 past 7. It's about 39 outside. We have Tyler Childers coming up. Keep it here.
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0: yeah. All Your Life, there's Ben Perry right here on Real Country Mornings. Cruising along on a Tuesday. It's 7:20. It's about 39 degrees out there. Now, we'll have a peek at our fire and outdoor report. Keep it with us. 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
4: 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The report airs during the last break of the noon hour. Enter at John Day Napa, Nidham's Ace Hardware, Triangle Chevron, and Les Schwab Tires of John Day. 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

0: Good fall time song there. Juniper and Jen, Jamestown Revival, right here on Real Country Mornings. 7:30. It's sitting at about 39 outside. Keep it with us. 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Sunny skies for the John Day Basin and high temperatures in the lower to mid 80s today. Tonight, mostly clear skies, lows in the upper 40s to lower 50s, and then for tomorrow, more sunshine, and again with highs into the 80s. For the Ochocoee John Day Highlands, that includes Prairie City and Seneca. Sunny throughout the day, high temperatures in the upper 70s to lower 80s. Tonight, it's mostly clear with lows in the lower 40s to lower 50s. And then on into tomorrow, more sunshine, highs in the 70s and 80s. That's been a quick look at our forecast. Follow current conditions at elkhornmediagroup.com.
1: We're now just 4 weeks from the November elections. I'm Dave Anthony, Fox News, and early voting's already underway in several states. President Trump will go to Maryland today to campaign for Republicans after a rally last night in Nebraska.
2: You could vote for the radical left Democrat communists to loot your wealth, raise your taxes by $5 trillion, annihilate your borders, crush Nebraska farmers and ranches, mutilate your children.
1: But new Fox News power rankings just out show Democrats have momentum, citing polls showing 61% of voters do not approve of the president, and Republicans trail in a generic ballot by 11 points. And Fox's Tanya J. Powers reports.
3: Among Senate races to watch, North Carolina has moved from lean Democratic to likely Democratic in the contest between Republican nominee Michael Whatley and Democrat Roy Cooper. Fox confirmed that a GOP-aligned super PAC has pulled its resources from the state. South Carolina has moved from solid Republican to likely Republican in the Senate race, where Republican Darlene Graham is running to replace her brother, the late Senator Lindsey Graham.
1: The Fox rankings have six Senate races too close to call. Alaska, where Vice President Vance campaigned yesterday, Iowa, Maine, Michigan, Ohio, and Texas. And another race key for the Senate majority is tied in Kansas, where Democrat Adam Hamilton is trying to unseat GOP Senator Roger Marshall. There's been a seventh arrest in a suspected terror plot in Britain at an air base the U.S. operates. The American warplanes there were flown out over the weekend because of a threat. The Wall Street Journal reports was of a potential Iranian drone attack. President Trump's approved a firing squad to execute a former Army major who was angry over the U.S. war on terror.
4: Nadal Hassan was an Army psychiatrist when he opened fire inside a processing center for soldiers about to deploy to Iraq or Afghanistan from Fort Hood in Texas on November 5th, 2009. He killed 13 people and wounded 32 others.
1: Fox's Lucas Tomlinson. No date's been set for Hassan's execution. The last one by the U.S. military was by hanging in 1961. America's listening to Fox News.
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1: Stocks are rising on Wall Street. The S&P 500 hit a new record high. It's up 53 points. The NASDAQ is gaining 185 on top of its record high close yesterday. The Dow is up 330.

0: Down 9 cents from a week ago. A famous turned infamous televangelist has died. Jim Baker.
1: Baker's wife, Lori, announcing his death Monday, calling him a pioneer of Christian television who devoted 66 years to preaching the gospel. Baker rose to fame in the 1970s alongside his then-wife, Tammy Faye, hosting the PTL Club and founding the Heritage USA Christian Theme Park. His ministry collapsed in the late 80s after he was convicted of fraud and conspiracy. Baker served about 5 years of a 45-year sentence before returning to television. Jim Baker was 86 years old. Ted Lindner, Fox News.
0: In the baseball playoffs, the White Sox and Rays won, so both are just one win away from advancing to the American League Championship Series. Chicago took a 2-0 lead over Cleveland. Tampa Bay up 2-0 on the New York Yankees. There are two National League playoff games today. On Monday Night Football, the Falcons ran all over the Saints.
2: Another nice carry by Brian Robinson for the touchdown.
0: He scored three times. Bijan Robinson had two rushing TDs. Atlanta had a 45-24 win over New Orleans on ESPN, closing out Week 4 of the NFL season. I'm Dave Anthony. This is Fox.
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0: Enough.
1: Kick them off. There's John Party right here on Real Country. It is 7:39 on a Tuesday, 39 degrees out there. And guess what? I'm ready to give something away. Let's do this. It's time to play a little fact or crap.
2: Just the facts, ma'am.
3: Crap.
2: No way.
4: It's fiction.
3: No way.
5: 50 feet of crap.
6: Yeah, that's right.
1: Aha! Here we go. Fact or crap brought to you by a whole bunch of sponsors right here on KJDY, and it's your chance to win a gift certificate from one of those sponsors just for being caller number 3 at 575-1400. So, caller number 3 gets their name on whichever gift certificate it is that pops up today, and you join me on the radio for some fact or crap. This is all for fun. I read you a statement, then you'll get 10 seconds to answer whether you think it's fact or crap. You know, true or false type of deal. You could know what you're talking about, or you could get it on a wild guess, or we could get it wrong and learn some.

0: something. Like I said, it's fun, and you're a winner either way. But remember, we do have to follow our rule. If you won on the show within the last 30 days, then hold off from calling and let somebody else win, just so we can keep things fair that way. So wait till your month is up before you can win once again. All right, so what do you think? You wanna do this? Join me for some fact or crap. The number's 575-1400. Caller number 3 wins a prize. Who's it going to be?
1: It came from a swamp covered in mud, dripping with muck, and headed straight for the couch.
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0: 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It's an Oodles of Doodles gift certificate that's up for grabs. 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
0: All right, time for some fact or crap. We have Ken on the line. Good morning, Ken. How are you today?
13: I'm doing great. How are you doing, Logan?
0: I'm doing awesome. Hey, thanks for asking. So, okay, got your name on this Oodles of Doodles gift certificate. Good news on that front. And for fact or crap, I'm going to read you a statement. You'll get 10 seconds to answer fact or crap. You ready for that, Ken?
13: I'm ready.
0: Okay, here it is. You produce enough saliva in a year to fill a bathtub. What do you think?
13: Oh, boy. Crap.
0: You know what? It's a fact. Yeah.
13: Oh, my God.
0: Ew, but it's a fact, right?
13: So, yeah, darn it.
0: Well, good news, though. I still got your name on this gift certificate. It'll be ready to go for you here at the station. You'll have 30 days to come grab it. Thanks for calling in, Ken.
13: Okay. Thank you, Logan. Have a good day.
0: You do, too. Bye-bye. All right, everyone else listening, you know how to play it. Make sure you're tuned in around this time every weekday morning. It's Fact or Crap. It's brought to you by all kinds of sponsors, and today's is Oodles of Doodles. Keep it right here. We've got Luke Combs.

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1: 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The Southern Blues Prescribed Burn Association will conduct an 86-acre prescribed burn beginning today, October 6th, approximately 9 miles southwest of Prairie City, weather and fuel conditions permitting. Officials stated the burn will only proceed when conditions fall within the parameters established for the project. Smoke may be visible from nearby roads and communities, including Prairie City. ODF reminds residents that fire season remains in effect on ODF-protected lands. Grant County Sheriff Todd McKinley was in KJDY studios. During a coffee time visit, the sheriff elaborated on a recent traffic stop that resulted in the arrest of 26-year-old Sierra Dolan of Seneca on a stolen vehicle charge. The sheriff said it was a motorcycle that was stolen.
2: So the bike had a switch plate on it. Traffic stop occurred on 3rd Street right by the bridge there at Schwab's. And discovered the bike was stolen out of Clackamas and it had been stolen probably 3 weeks ago, roughly. Been repainted, and individual was arrested, drugs were found, and transported to the jail. That bike was recovered.
1: 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PRCA World Steer Wrestling leader Jesse Brown has broken the record for the most money earned in the event in a single season. Brown has bulldogged over $236,000 into the bank for the regular season. The Baker City Cowboy ranks first in the world and has secured his place once again in the Wrangler National Finals Rodeo this December in Las Vegas. This will be his sixth time competing. And the Grant County Court will be meeting tomorrow for a regular meeting at the courthouse beginning at 9 o'clock a.m. I'm Logan Bidgett. Follow breaking news on the Elkhorn Media Group Facebook page.
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1: Cole Goodwin here on Real Country Mornings, KJDY. It is 8:09, and it's about 41 degrees outside the studio. And hey, we're rocking out on a Tuesday. Make sure you're keeping it right here.
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3: 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Sunny skies for the John Day Basin and high temperatures in the lower to mid 80s today. Tonight, mostly clear skies, lows in the upper 40s to lower 50s, and then for tomorrow, more sunshine, and again with highs into the 80s. For the Ochocoee John Day Highlands, that includes Prairie City and Seneca. Sunny throughout the day, high temperatures in the upper 70s to lower 80s. Tonight, it's mostly clear with lows in the lower 40s to lower 50s. And then on into tomorrow, more sunshine, highs in the 70s and 80s. That's been a quick look at our forecast. Follow current conditions at elkhornmediagroup.com.
4: 10 minutes have the advantage. I'm Dave Anthony, Fox News. In new Fox power rankings out today, 4 weeks before the November elections, with control of Congress on the line, showing voters prefer a Democrat over a Republican on a generic ballot by 11 points. The rankings also show a Democrat, Roy Cooper, poised to flip a Senate seat in North Carolina.
5: From a lean Democrat to a likely Democrat. And the reason we did that in North Carolina is because the Republican Senate Leadership Fund pulled the money for the advertising out of there for Mike Whatley, and they've moved it to other contests.
4: Fox's Bill Hemmer also reports six other Senate races still considered too close to call.
5: Alaska, Texas, Iowa, Michigan, Ohio, and Maine. We also believe the state of New Hampshire, that Senate race is competitive, and we also think Kansas could be competitive.
4: Now, President Trump will campaign in Maryland today after a rally last night in Nebraska, where he signed an order trying to lower diesel prices, allowing truckers to buy red dye diesel that's tax-free, lifting a ban on its use on roads.
6: Democrats, however, this morning are blasting this particular moment out on the rally when Trump talks about Iran and possibly launching missiles towards the homeland. Listen to this.
7: Let him take out Los Angeles. Let him take out San Diego. This is a very small price to pay.
6: Well, California Governor Gavin Newsom did not like that at all. Posting on X, he is deranged and dangerous.
4: Police in Britain have made a seventh arrest in a suspected terror plot on a UK air base that operated conducting bombing missions in the Iran conflict. And the six arrested earlier were released on bail. And over the weekend, the warplanes stationed at that base were flown back to the U.S.
8: Reports do indicate U.S. officials were concerned about the possibility that the Iranians or others would use forward-deployed drones to target the base.
4: Fox's Trey Yingston, Tel Aviv. 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
4: While President Trump keeps campaigning for Republicans, he's responding to much-criticized ads you might have seen on TV.
13: After getting backlash for the taxpayer-funded ads promoting his presidency, President Trump said on social media that his MAGA Inc. super PAC will cover the cost of them. He called them positive promotion for the U.S. and said it was a, quote, rather standard thing to do. Trump had faced bipartisan criticism for the spots, which the White House defended as educational. They were paid for with $20 million that came out of the Homeland and security budget, according to reporting from the New York Times. Trump did not give details about reimbursing taxpayers for ads that already aired. Federal campaign finance law bars federal elected officials or candidates from directing the spending of a super PAC. Tanya J. Powers, Fox News.
4: The president as commander-in-chief has also approved a military execution by firing squad for Nadal Hassan, a former U.S. Army major who got a death sentence for the 2009 massacre at Fort Hood in Texas. Motivated by his opposition to the war on terror, he murdered 13 people and wounded 32 others. No date's been set yet for Hassan to be shot to death. The last military execution was in 1961 by hanging. And now an update on the lethal injection that failed. Last week in Tennessee, Krista Pike, who survived, remains on life support.
10: Prompting Governor Bill Lee to investigate and temporarily halt executions. Republican leaders in Tennessee say the death penalty should continue. They're now rethinking how executions are carried out, including considering the electric chair. At least five other states use firing squads as an option. Pike was convicted in the 1995 torture killing of 19-year-old college student Colleen Slemmer. Pike kept part of the victim's skull as a souvenir. Jeff Manosso, Fox News.
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8:36, and well, we had a coffee time cancellation this morning. There is some sickness going around, and just a good reminder for folks to stay healthy. And thank you for not coming in and getting me and everyone else around here sick. So that's always a good thing, and know what you got to do to stay healthy and keep everyone around you healthy. So we'll have a reschedule on that. And in the meantime, actually, I wanted to talk a little bit about this prescribed burning that's going on. So we got this release in from the Oregon Department of Forestry. And I'm just going to go through the whole release for you. We mentioned it in the news, but it's burning that's going on south, or let's see, is it northwest? I believe it's northwest of Prairie City. And yeah, and so in case you're wondering about the smoke, here it is. The Southern Blues Prescribed Burn Association is conducting this 86-acre prescribed burn today. And that's about 9 miles. Oh, it's southwest. Okay, southwest of Prairie City. And it says weather and fuel conditions permitting. So the project will use prescribed fire to reduce accumulated fuels and improve forest health on the property. Burn will be conducted under the direction of a certified burn manager with the Southern Blues BPA members working alongside personnel from ODF, Oregon State University Extension Fire Program, as well as Grant Soil and Water Conservation District. It says planning for a prescribed burn involves evaluating a range of factors, including weather, fuel moisture, wind, smoke dispersal, and expected fire behavior. The burn will only proceed when conditions fall within the parameters established for the project. And so here's what the public can expect. Like I said, that burn starting today. Smoke will be visible from the surrounding area and may remain visible after ignition is complete as fuels continue to smolder. So you might see smoke from nearby roads and communities. That includes Prairie City. People traveling in the area should use caution. Be prepared for reduced visibility as smoke might cross the roadway. So they say this is a planned prescribed burn. The public is asked to not to report the smoke or fire to 911 or local dispatch unless there is an immediate concern that the fire has escaped the designated burn area or is threatening people or property. Again, that's about 9 miles southwest of Prairie City. Firefighters will be on site monitoring the burn throughout the operation, and it says fire season is still on. So ODF reminds residents that fire season is in effect on ODF-protected lands. Burn permits are required for applicable outdoor burning during fire seasons. So you got to have your burn permit if you want to use your barrel, even have a campfire. And as far as I know, in most of our local Grant County areas, like slash burning and things like that, still not allowed. And that's where this additional restrictions may apply depending on location and current fire conditions. That's what that is. So, okay, it says anyone planning to burn should contact their local ODF office to determine whether burning is allowed and if a permit is required. And like I said, pretty much everything that I know so far, you do need a permit in most of our local fire jurisdictions here in Grant County. So before I turn you loose, I'll tell you a little bit about the Southern Blues Prescribed Burn Association. They are a collaborative effort between landowners and natural resource partners throughout eastern Oregon to facilitate prescribed burning on private lands. So today's project provides an opportunity to apply prescribed fire as a forest management tool while bringing local fire professionals and resource specialists together on the ground. Now, here's some more information. If you need contact information, it looks like Micah Schmidt, he is the regional fire specialist with the OSU Extension. Call Micah at 541-787-7325 or call Mark Desjardin, the steering committee chair for Oregon Department of Forestry. You can reach Mark at 503-302-4800. All right, and that is that for our prescribed burn, again, starting today, put on by the Southern Blues Prescribed Burn Association. And yesterday we got a release in from the Forest Service saying they were holding off on a burn. Summit 18 unit. It looks like south of the 16 road. So they'll be starting that one up, I imagine, when conditions are good enough and conducive for all of that business. All right, that's all I have to talk about. More of this great country music right here from Riley Green. Keep it tuned to Real Country Mornings.

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2: I'm Logan Vidgiat. 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The Southern Blues Prescribed Burn Association will conduct an 86-acre prescribed burn beginning today, October 6th, approximately 9 miles southwest of Prairie City, weather and fuel conditions permitting. Officials stated the burn will only proceed when conditions fall within the parameters established for the project. Smoke may be visible from nearby roads and communities, including Prairie City. ODF reminds residents that fire season remains in effect on ODF-protected lands. Grant County Sheriff Todd McKinley was in KJDY studios. During a coffee time visit, the sheriff elaborated on a recent traffic stop that resulted in the arrest of 26-year-old Sierra Dahlin of Seneca on a stolen vehicle charge. The sheriff said it was a motorcycle that was stolen.
3: So the bike had a switch plate on it. Traffic stop occurred on 3rd Street right by the bridge there at Schwab's, and discovered the bike was stolen out of Clackamas, and it had been stolen probably 3 weeks ago, roughly. Been repainted, and individual was arrested, drugs were found, and transported to the jail. That bike was recovered.
2: 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PRCA World Steer Wrestling leader Jesse Brown has broken the record for the most money earned in the event in a single season. Brown has bulldogged over $236,000 into the bank for the regular season. The Baker City Cowboy ranks first in the world and has secured his place once again in the Wrangler National Finals Rodeo this December in Las Vegas. This will be his sixth time competing. And the Grant County Court will be meeting tomorrow for a regular meeting at the courthouse beginning at 9 o'clock a.m. I'm Logan Bidgett. Follow breaking news on the Elkhorn Media Group Facebook page.
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1: Your connection for news.
2: A midterm debate off the campaign trail. Elisa Brady, Fox News. The top Senate Democrat is reporting President Trump to federal election officials over ads promoting the Trump agenda, even though funding for those ads is already changing.
3: Amid bipartisan criticism, President Trump says his super PAC, MAGA Inc., will now pay for a series of campaign-style ads highlighting President Trump and his administration's accomplishments. The ads were initially paid for by the federal government, and the White House defended the expense, calling the messages public service announcements and not political, since President Trump is not on the ballot. But Senate Democratic Leader Chuck Schumer says he is still calling on the Federal Elections Commission to investigate whether those ads violated federal campaign laws.
2: Fox's Jared Halpern at the White House. 4 weeks to Election Day, the new Fox News power rankings have six Senate races listed as toss-ups with some shifts in others, including North Carolina, moving from lean Democratic to likely. In the race between former Governor Roy Cooper and former Republican Party Chair Michael Whatley. South Carolina, moving from solid Republican to likely. That's where Senator Darlene Graham hopes to keep her late brother's seat up against Democrat Annie Andrews. Clashes on the streets of Paris. What began as student demands for better school conditions expanding to mass protests across France.
4: Critics of the far left here in France have accused them of provoking and manipulating students for their own political gain. The far left says it supports the protests but insists it did not organize them. France's prime minister says they were listening to students but standing by police officers who have been hurt.
2: Fox's Jeff Paul in Paris, where students have also been injured. Police using tear gas at times to disperse crowds. Thousands of arrests reported. President Trump just posting what's happening in France is about out-of-control mass migration, not schools. 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
2: British police arrest a seventh suspect over the possible plot to target a U.S.-run airbase in England.
9: Counter-terror officers have arrested a 22-year-old British man in London on suspicion of preparing terrorist acts. The latest arrest over the incident at RAF Fairford 9 days ago, where five British men were detained and three vans searched after reports of suspicious behaviour. A UK-Iran joint national was also later arrested and, like the other five suspects, released on bail. Police say they're working around the clock as they try to figure out what went on. The US has withdrawn 12 B-1 bombers from RAF Fairford as a result of threats, which Vice President J.D. Vance said were linked to Iran. In London, Jonathan Savage, Fox News.
2: A Belgian-born scientist wins the Nobel Prize in Physics for his efforts to demystify a rare group of neutrinos, tiny cosmic particles that researchers believe offer clues into how the universe evolved. Francis Halzen is a physicist at the University of Wisconsin-Madison in the U.S. and says his research was a collaborative effort. A fast food giant is taken to court over using AI for pricing.

0: 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Jenny Cosella, Fox News.
1: Wall Street's rallying. The Dow's up 357. The S&P and the NASDAQ hitting new highs. I'm Lisa Brady, Fox News.
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3: 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Sunny skies for the John Day Basin and high temperatures in the lower to mid 80s today. Tonight, mostly clear skies, lows in the upper 40s to lower 50s, and then for tomorrow, more sunshine, and again with highs into the 80s. For the Ochocoee John Day Highlands, that includes Prairie City and Seneca. Sunny throughout the day, high temperatures in the upper 70s to lower 80s. Tonight, it's mostly clear with lows in the lower 40s to lower 50s. And then on into tomorrow, more sunshine, highs in the 70s and 80s. That's been a quick look at our forecast. Follow current conditions at elkhornmediagroup.com.
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8: 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The report airs during the last break of the noon hour. 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
1: Your connection for news.
2: A double-digit lead for Democrats. I'm Lisa Brady, Fox News. The latest Fox News power rankings have Republicans trailing by 11 points on a generic ballot. But each side has some tighter-than-expected races with eight battlegrounds for Senate and six toss-ups projected to determine control. This is Elon Musk's super PAC reveals where it's spending money.
3: The America PAC spending money to support Republicans in Maine, Michigan, Ohio, and Texas primarily. The largest amount went to Texas. To boost the AG, Ken Paxton in his tight Senate race against the Democrat James Tallarico. It's also spending to boost dozens of House Republican candidates in some reliably red districts as well.
2: Fox Business's Lauren Simonetti. Senate Minority Leader Chuck Schumer wants the Federal Elections Commission to investigate whether ads promoting the Trump agenda and initially funded by the federal government violated campaign laws. The president has said his super PAC MAGA Inc. will now pay for those ads, which the White House has defended as not political since the president is not on the ballot. Overcrowded classrooms and crumbling buildings sending students and others onto the streets in Paris and other French cities on a national day of action after weeks of demonstrations.
4: Tens of thousands of people taking to the streets, demonstrating and calling for equality in French schools. And during many of these protests, there have been some clashes between demonstrators and police, with officers using tear gas at some points to clear the crowd. As many as 5,000 people have been arrested, with the vast majority of them being minors. Nearly 200 have been injured, including one student who had his hand blown off this week.
2: Fox's Jeff Paul in Paris. There's a new Hollywood giant, Skydance-owned Paramount, completing its $81 billion takeover of Warner Brothers Discovery after settling lawsuits. Critics say that merger will cost jobs and consumer choice. 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
2: An Ohio man accused of killing a teenage girl enters a plea.
8: 39-year-old Tyler Thomas pleading not guilty in federal court in Columbus to charges in the disappearance and death of 17-year-old Haley Busby, who went missing in Fortville, Indiana in January. Her remains found in Wayne National Forest in Perry County, Ohio. A month later, investigators say surveillance video and cell phone tracking led them to Thomas. Prosecutors say the death penalty is on the table.
9: There is no particular timeline for that, but there will be a lot of ongoing communications and decisions forthcoming.
8: U.S. Attorney Heather Hill. Thomas's trial for now is set for December. Jeff Manasso, Fox News.
2: The president wants permanent daylight saving time, but the Senate Majority Leader says the votes aren't there.
10: President Trump put Arkansas Senator Tom Cotton on blast in a Truth Social post over the weekend, calling him a friend, but saying he's stopping the Sunshine Protection Act, which would implement permanent daylight saving time. And the president posted Cotton's personal cell phone number as well. Cotton responded that no one likes changing the clocks, but that adopting daylight saving time has been done before, then rejected as people don't want their kids going to school for much of the year in the dark. Senate Majority Leader John Thune said there is no consensus on a bill nor clear path forward on adopting permanent daylight saving time.
2: Fox's Jessica Rosenthal. Just getting word that former Dodgers general manager Fred Claire has died. He oversaw the LA team that won the 1988 World Series. The Dodgers releasing a statement that Fred brought many victories and legends to the franchise, and they're forever grateful. Fred Claire died on his 91st birthday yesterday after an 11-year journey with cancer that began on his lip and later returned, first in his jaw, then in his neck. A record day so far on Wall Street. Right now, the Dow is up 269 points. The S&P and the NASDAQ both in record territory. I'm Lisa Brady, Fox News.
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1: 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Sunny skies for the John Day Basin and high temperatures in the lower to mid 80s today. Tonight, mostly clear skies, lows in the upper 40s to lower 50s, and then for tomorrow, more sunshine, and again with highs into the 80s. For the Ocheyedo John Day Highlands, that includes Prairie City and Seneca. Sunny throughout the day, high temperatures in the upper 70s to lower 80s. Tonight, it's mostly clear with lows in the lower 40s to lower 50s. And then on into tomorrow, more sunshine, highs in the 70s and 80s. That's been a quick look at our forecast. Follow current conditions at elkhornmediagroup.com.
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5: Tune in to KJDY and News 102 for the John Day Hardware Hunters Roundup Report. Be sure to listen for the target word, then enter to win a Mossberg Patriot rifle and scope combo. The report airs during the last break of the noon hour. 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
2: A drumbeat from the president, Elisa Brady, Fox News, as he tries to rally Republican support 4 weeks to the midterm elections.
3: Tonight, he goes to a Baltimore shipyard to talk about maritime dominance and manufacturing jobs. Now, the president is increasingly framing this choice in November for voters as one between common sense and socialism. Later on this week, he'll head to San Antonio to campaign for Ken Paxton for Senate there.
2: Fox's Jackie Heinrich at the White House. Paxton facing Democrat James Tallarico in one of six Senate races listed as toss-ups, along with Alaska, Iowa, Maine, Michigan, and Ohio in the new Fox News power rankings. Cornell University trustees just announcing that Sally Yates, a former deputy attorney general under President Obama, will lead a review into the school's handling of 2024 rape allegations. There have been demonstrations and vandalism on campus after new revelations in the accuser's recently filed civil lawsuit, prompting the reopening of a criminal probe. A Texas mom is accused of stabbing her husband and her two young children in their home earlier today.
4: A child, female, 3 years of age, suffered stab wounds to the chest. And an infant male, 10 months old, suffered a stab wound to the chest.
2: Northlake, Texas Police Chief Robert Crawford says the husband has head injuries and that police have been called to the home several times this year, mostly for welfare concerns. The mom, 37-year-old Holly Flores, is facing several preliminary charges, including attempted capital murder. Thousands of arrests and hundreds of injuries reported in France as police clash with protesters in Paris and other parts of the country.
5: High schoolers began protesting last month, angry at overcrowded classrooms, run-down buildings, and a lack of teachers. The French government says it's taking action to address their concerns, but organizers argue nothing concrete has been put forward.
2: Fox's Jonathan Savage. Left-wing groups deny allegations of provoking and manipulating students. 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
2: Police in Kentucky opened fire on a teenager accused of raising a gun to his mother.
9: A mother's call for help led police in Louisville Monday to a home on the city's south side where a 15-year-old boy was armed with a rifle.
10: The subject fired the weapon toward the woman and the officer, forcing them to take cover. The officer was able to get the victim to safety, then ordered the subject to drop the weapon.
9: LMPD Deputy Chief Ryan Bates says the boy refused, that he shot again, that officers returned fire, hitting the teen several times. He's being treated at a hospital. No one else was hurt. The department's public integrity unit is investigating.
2: Fox's Jeff Manasso. Crime in the nation's biggest city hits new lows in the latest police statistics.
11: NYPD Commissioner Jessica Tisch said to this point in 2026,
12: crime is down nearly 7% citywide, with declines in all five boroughs.
11: She said this year 100 fewer people were shot in the city than last year, and shootings were down 12%. Why is this happening? Commissioner Tisch said much of the credit goes to cops confiscating illegal firearms.
12: So far this year, NYPD officers have taken more than 4,000 guns off of the streets of New York City.
11: Murders and robberies dropped 20 and 12% respectively. Crime upticks were in felony assaults, including domestic violence and rape, and a slight increase in major crimes in the subways. In New York City, Gernal Scott, Fox News.
2: Just getting word of a California couple arrested on child abuse charges after an investigation into a surrogacy scheme involving at least 21 children. The LA County Sheriff's Department says Sylvia Zhang and her husband, Gujian Xuan, are expected to face charges of conspiracy to commit child abuse. 15 children, ranging in age from 2 months to 13 years, were removed from their opulent home in Arcadia and other locations last year following abuse allegations. On Wall Street, a rally, the Dow up 258. Elisa Brady, Fox News.
0: If it's got a fiddle and acoustic guitar, then that's our kind of country. 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
1: 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Sunny skies for the John Day Basin and high temperatures in the lower to mid 80s today. Tonight, mostly clear skies, lows in the upper 40s to lower 50s, and then for tomorrow, more sunshine, and again with highs into the 80s. For the Ochocoee John Day Highlands, that includes Prairie City and Seneca. Sunny throughout the day, high temperatures in the upper 70s to lower 80s. Tonight, it's mostly clear with lows in the lower 40s to lower 50s. And then on into tomorrow, more sunshine, highs in the 70s and 80s. That's been a quick look at our forecast. Follow current conditions at elkhornmediagroup.com.
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1: The Pledge of Allegiance has been brought to you by Frontier Repair and Rentals in Mount Vernon.
3: I'm Logan Vigiat. Here's the latest from ElkhornMediaGroup.com. The Southern Blues Prescribed Burn Association will conduct an 86-acre prescribed burn beginning today, October 6th, approximately 9 miles southwest of Prairie City, weather and fuel conditions permitting. Officials stated the burn will only proceed when conditions fall within the parameters established for the project. Smoke may be visible from nearby roads and communities, including Prairie City. ODF reminds residents that fire season remains in effect on ODF-protected lands. Grant County Sheriff Todd McKinley was in KJDY studios. During a coffee time visit, the sheriff elaborated on a recent traffic stop that resulted in the arrest of 26-year-old Sierra Dolan of Seneca on a stolen vehicle charge. The sheriff said it was a motorcycle that was stolen.
4: So the bike had a switch plate on it. Traffic stop occurred on 3rd Street right by the bridge there at Schwab's. And discovered the bike was stolen out of Clackamas, and it had been stolen probably 3 weeks ago, roughly. Been repainted, and individual was arrested, drugs were found, and transported to the jail. That bike was recovered.
3: Listen to that full podcast on our website. PRCA World Steer Wrestling leader Jesse Brown has broken the record for the most money earned in the event in a single season. Brown has bulldogged over $236,000 into the bank for the regular season. The Baker City Cowboy ranks first in the world and has secured his place once again in the Wrangler National Finals Rodeo this December in Las Vegas. This will be his sixth time competing. And the Grant County Court will be meeting tomorrow for a regular meeting at the courthouse beginning at 9 o'clock a.m. I'm Logan Bidget. Follow breaking news on the Elkhorn Media Group Facebook page.
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6: Western Ag Network, I'm Bob Larson with your agribusiness update. Well, GOP lawmakers are pushing to attach roughly $11 billion in direct farm assistance to a defense spending package, but payments likely would not arrive until next spring, according to Politico. Lawmakers say delays could lead to more farm closures. Meanwhile, the Hagstrom Report says Senate Ag Chair John Bozeman still expects Congress to approve additional aid and is working with the White House and Ag Secretary Brooke Rollins to find a legislative vehicle. Well, the USDA is expanding its regenerative pilot program, adding roughly $700 million to $1 billion in financial assistance for fiscal year 2027. Applications will open for farmers and ranchers interested in adopting regenerative conservation practices. USDA says the additional funding will help more producers improve soil health, water quality, and long-term farm resilience. The program will provide $650 million through the Environmental Quality Incentives Program and $350 million through the Conservation Stewardship Program. Well, rural bankers are growing more concerned about the farm economy as higher fuel and fertilizer costs weigh on producers. Creighton University's September Rural Main Street Index fell to 44.7, down from 50.3 in August. Creighton regional economist Ernie Goss says pessimism over higher input costs outweighed optimism about improving grain prices. Bankers identified fertilizer and fuel as the biggest financial pressures facing agricultural customers.
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9: Welcome to the Line on Agriculture Report. This is Lori Boyer for the Western Ag Network. The National Pork Board works on behalf of more than 60,000 U.S. pork producers and recently announced plans to establish six new advisory committees within its 15-member producer board. CEO David Newman explains how the new committees will support pork producers.
10: Standing up these advisory committees adds in additionally nearly six layers. A way to think about this is to add six more layers to that, where we have these tentacles to the industry, be that the producers or allied industry members or our state pork associations, how we get those individuals into the committee structure to provide in an advisory function guidance for our board of directors and our staff on how we carry out our strategic mission.
9: Newman says the advisory committees will allow the pork board to focus more closely on key areas for America's hog farmers, one of which in particular has the goal of driving demand for pork while reaching new consumers.
10: New cuts. How do we think about product development? How do we think about product quality? By product quality, I mean the consumer eating experience.
9: The National Pork Board's David Newman. And the U.S. Senate has blocked a bill that would ban the sale of federal public lands for data center development after reports surfaced that the Trump administration was looking at more than 17,000 acres of public land to build 12 data centers.
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13: With your land and livestock report on the Western Ag Network, I'm Lane Nordlund. About 90% of the meat and poultry establishments regulated by USDA are considered small or very small. Now USDA is rolling out new efforts aimed at helping those processors grow and compete. Food Safety and Inspection Service Administrator Dr. Justin Ransom says the Small Processors Action Plan includes regulatory and financial relief.
14: Everything from trying to make it easier to work with the regulators by giving them a quick access to appeal decisions that are enforced by regulators, to offering 75% off overtime and holiday pay for very small and 30% off for small.
13: The visit comes as USDA's Rural Development opens another round of funding for the Meat and Poultry Processing Expansion Program, with $60 million available to expand cattle processing capacity. Ransom says USDA is also putting $45 million towards helping states establish their own meat and poultry inspection programs or expand interstate shipping opportunities.
14: Those states that already have those programs, we're going to be giving them resources to be able to stand up cooperative interstate shipments so they can ship across states.
13: USDA says the goal is strengthening small processors while maintaining food safety standards. You're listening to the Western Ag Network.
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16: Hello, everybody. This is Trent Stewart with the Central Oregon Livestock Auction Market Report for the week of October the 5th, 2026. We featured 972 head and had a nice sale. There was a lot of buyer demand. There is some disparity between some really fleshy calves and some lighter conditioned calves, depending on what kind of feed source they came off of and or their vaccine protocols, as they should be in the month of October. We've got above average temperatures soaring here in October to 85. Feels like summer, and it's taking its toll on some of the calves. So, you know, there's some apprehension out there, and they're going to be very, very selective as buyers right now on the calves. And it's just a risky time of the year for morbidity and mortality. But the calves that are, they're really nice in quality, and they've been double vaccinated and maybe don't have quite as much flesh, are bringing, in some cases, 20 or 30 cents more in the same weight class of cattle. Let's jump into the steers. 3 to 4 weight steers at 370 and 395. 4 to 5 weight steers, 450 to 5 1/4. 5 to 6 weight steers at 415 to 435. 6 to 700 pound yearling type steers at 380 to 405. 7 to 8 weight yearlings at 340 to 375. Heifers weighing 400 to 500 pounds at 415 to 485. 500 to 600 pound heifers at 370 to 4 1/4. 6 to 700 pound heifers at 335 to 378. 700 to 800 pound heifers at 320 to 340, 800 to 900 pound heifers at 275 to 310. Corn has started to diminish or back off a little bit as they get into harvest, and we love seeing that. I think the biggest catalyst right now is diesel at $7. It was quoted to me actually out of California today at $8. That has got to change. I think that is a huge catalyst on everything that we do, and I wish that we'd be less focused on the cost of beef and more focused on the price of this diesel. I think it'd do America a whole lot of good. Nonetheless, fat cattle continue to trade somewhere around 220, in some regions 225, 226. So I don't think that these feeders are making it out alive right now. That's going to put a little bit of pressure on the market, but certainly been very, very resilient and willing to give whatever it takes to buy the cattle. You know, whatever yearlings are left, or there's very, very few wean calves at this time of year, but we did have some, and like I said before, there's pretty big disparity between the two, unless the calves off the cow are pretty green, you know, or lightly conditioned. No test on a bred cow this week or a pair. Butcher cows have made their adjustment. They did this about 3 weeks ago, and they've kind of stayed steady since then, with your high-yield lean cows at 155 to 165, high-yield fleshy cows at 155 to 160, medium-yield cows at 145 to 155, low-yield cows at 115 to 145. Here's where it gets interesting. Your feeder cows have been very, very popular at 155 to 170. And I'll tell you, there's a lot of feeders out there that have decided maybe I won't feed a steer or heifer, especially with these fat calves that are on the market, and we're going to lean more towards a cow. There's less to capital investment. They're a durable product, and let's face it, you know, a lot of this grind is some of the most well consumed protein in the world, especially in America. So, you know, pay attention. If you're selling your cows, make sure that you sell them at auction. And I say that because there's about 16 or 17 different ways to go with a cow, whether it's boning cows, breaking cows, cutter cows, feeder cows, heiferettes, rebreeds. There's so many different calibers when it comes to a cow. And these feeder cows have been very, very popular, and they've been bringing a lot of extra money. So sell them at auction. It'll make you money. Heiferettes at 225 to 275. Moving into the bulls, high-yield bulls at 175 to 180. Medium-yield bulls at 165 to 175. Feeder-type bulls at 160 to 170. Choice cutout still hovering at or above 375. I think that's key right now, indicating our consumption. I'll tell you, I've done a lot of traveling, you know, this summer and here even into the fall. These airports are absolutely packed, and jet fuel and the cost of travel is very, very high. I don't know. I know that we need a very affordable way of living, and consumption needs to be affordable, but it just hasn't really slowed down the demand. And when I look at these plane tickets and how crowded everything is on, you know, on the airways, I think people want to consume this meat, and they're busy and they're in a hurry, and it's great. We're very, very fortunate that we have the product that we have. I just wish that we would focus on getting the cost of this travel down a little bit. I think it would, because it affects so many things. End of the weeks to come, October the 12th, we're going to feature a feeder sale. October the 19th, we feature a feeder sale. In fact, every week is going to be a feeder sale until we get to November the 21st for our 21st Century Female Sale. That's the week of Thanksgiving, and we always feature a cow sale that week. It's a good week to have a cow sale because there's a lot of truck drivers that want to put it in park and enjoy their families and be thankful for the Thanksgiving holiday that week. So works good, and then we'll come right back on board directly after that with another feeder sale. So my biggest advice is just wean or vaccinate your cattle correctly. Try to do, if you're going to vaccinate them, at least 12 days before you market the cattle. If you're going to sell them off the cow, if you're not, and you're going to wean them, make sure that you wean them for at least 45 days. 60 is way better, and it'll show in your receipts. So thank you very much for doing it and do it right. And thank you very much for selling at auction too, the highest bidder. We appreciate all of our bidders and buyers out there and our consigners. This is Trent Stewart with the Central Oregon Livestock Auction in Madras, Oregon. Thank you and take care.
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3: 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Sunny skies for the John Day Basin and high temperatures in the lower to mid 80s today. Tonight, mostly clear skies, lows in the upper 40s to lower 50s, and then for tomorrow, more sunshine, and again with highs into the 80s. For the Ocheyedo John Day Highlands, that includes Prairie City and Seneca. Sunny throughout the day, high temperatures in the upper 70s to lower 80s. Tonight, it's mostly clear with lows in the lower 40s to lower 50s. And then on into tomorrow, more sunshine, highs in the 70s and 80s. That's been a quick look at our forecast. Follow current conditions at elkhornmediagroup.com.
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0: Miss Ella Langley, Love and Life again, KJDY at 12:31. It's 74 outside, and it's time to look at some Best Buys here in the folder, all kinds of things that folks are trying to sell. Maybe it's things they want, or stuff to give away, or any of that. So get that information on paper. You can take your paper into Ace Hardware and John Day. Drop it in the Best Buys box at the back of the store. That's where you'll see all that going on. It says Best Buys right on it. So get your ads dropped in. We'll put it on the show, and you'll hear it for free. Like this one. Here is a 1997 Ford F-250 two-wheel drive extended cab pickup for sale. They say it runs. Got a 5.4 liter motor. 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They've got a Charbroil H2 smoker, $40 for their smoker. And let's see here, some golf clubs. 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So that includes putters, wedges, drivers. The price varies on whatever you want there. So call Brent. If you're interested, number's 541-620-2257. Again, that's Brent at 541-620-2257. Up next, Bowtech bow for sale. It's an Eva Shockey Gen 1 bow with 50-pound limbs and adjustable draw from 24 to 29 inches. 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They only shot it about 10 times. They're asking $500 or best offer. Then there's an Expedition archery bow. This one has 60-pound limbs. Draw adjust to 30.5 inches. It says it's got a rest and a sight. 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What else? Here's a small vintage wooden child's rocking chair for sale. 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That's 541-820-4417. And then here, that looks like they need to rehome a couple of cats. It says they're both good cats. They're fixed males, house cats, so litter box trained. One is yellow, one is black and white. And they need to find good homes, so call if you can help them out. Again, a couple of fixed male house cats need to find good homes. Call 541-620-0162. That's 541-620-0162. And let's keep it going. Why not? Here's a rifle for sale. It's a Weatherby Vanguard 7mm rim mag with a threaded barrel. They want $550. Again, that's $550 for the Weatherby Vanguard 7mm Remington Magnum. And call Shane for more information on all that. You can reach Shane at 541-620-4910. That's 541-620-4910.
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0: All right, and that is it here for Nighthunt's Ace Hardware's Best Buys. Now, if you have stuff to put on the show, all you got to do is get that info on some paper, take the paper into Ace in John Day, and drop it in the Best Buys box found at the back of the store between paint and sporting goods. It's that easy. Once your submission is in, we get it on the show. It happens free, runs for a week. Hopefully get things going for you. If not, take it in again. Run it for another week. Maybe make some, you know, changes to the price. A lot of times if you drop the price, things will move and, you know, stuff like that. But a few things that you do want to keep in mind when you're filling that ticket out initially. So remember, nothing over $1,500 for sale on Best Buys. Keep it at $1,500 or less for each item. Also, no non-DEQ approved wood stoves and no handguns for sale. And then just remember, got to have the details, got to have your phone number, include the prices for each of those items, and then whatever it is that's going on, just all the specific information that we might need to know about it. Once it's in the box, you hear it on the show right around this time of the day, and that happens for free every day except for Sunday. And that's it. It's 12:41, about 74 outside. We've got Colin Ray on the way. Keep it here at A Real Country.
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1: Time for your John Day Hardware Hunters Roundup Report. Stay tuned for details on how to win a hunting rifle. Deer season is underway. Here's biologist Ryan Torlin regarding chronic wasting disease.
2: We're certainly concerned about it because it's just across the border in Idaho, and so we're ramping up our monitoring efforts. There are going to be check stations around during rifle deer season. We usually have one around, you know, Prineville, Redmond area, around Biggs Junction, around LeGrand, around 84, and around Ontario. Hunters are required to stop if you have an animal to check it in at those check stations now. You can also bring them into the local office if we're around and available. We'll certainly take samples for you. Chronic wasting disease is actually a protein that goes in, essentially kind of eats away their brain. So they start having neurologic issues and motor skill issues. So they can't feed themselves, they have trouble walking, they're disoriented. And generally they start getting skinny, which is where that chronic wasting comes from.
1: 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Just be sure to write down the target word on your entry blank. This week's target word, caliber. Winner must be at least 21 and able to pass background check to win. No substitutions or transfers allowed. That's your John Day Hardware Hunters Roundup Report, brought to you this week by Java Jungle, Grand County Chamber of Commerce, and John Day Napa. I'm Kelly Workman.
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I saw the old man's face, front page obituary. He was a millionaire. He left his fortune to some guy he barely knew. His kids were mad as hell.

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1: The news starts now.
2: A prediction at the White House. I'm Lisa Brady, Fox News. President Trump just telling reporters he thinks Republicans are going to do very well as he continues a string of rallies around the country aimed at boosting turnout in tight races.
3: The rallies have changed things around. We're letting people know what the Republicans have done, and it's incredible.
2: This as he heads to Maryland to talk about investment and manufacturing at a Baltimore shipyard. 4 weeks to Election Day, the Fox News power rankings have Democrats up by 11 points on a generic House ballot with a tie for the Senate, where 6 seats are considered toss-ups and a few others are shifting.
4: Among Senate races to watch, North Carolina has moved from lean Democratic to likely Democratic in the contest between Republican nominee Michael Whatley and Democrat Roy Cooper. Fox confirmed that a GOP-aligned super PAC has pulled its resources from the state. South Carolina has moved from solid Republican to likely Republican in the Senate race, where Republican Darlene Graham is running to replace her brother, the late Senator Lindsey Graham.
2: Fox's Tanya J. Powers. International pressure on Russia to give more information about the death of a lab worker in Siberia, possibly from the pneumonic plague. Fox's Jillian Turner at the State Department.
5: Officials here tell us that State Department health experts have actually been in direct touch with Russia's foreign ministry about this since last Friday. That is now 5 days ago, or nearly 5 days ago. But if you listen to Secretary Rubio speaking this morning, it sounds like he is again reiterating his call that it is time for Russian officials to start talking.
6: The more we can learn about what happened, then the better all of us can be in a position of responding. And maybe, you know, there's nothing there. Maybe it's bigger than we thought. We don't know.
2: There's been contact tracing and quarantining reported after the lab worker's death. New highs on Wall Street for the S&P and the NASDAQ. And the Dow up 253 points at the bell. 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
2: Federal prosecutors just confirming a man from Washington State has been arrested in connection with a February school shooting in Canada. Officials say James Cody Bryant allegedly communicated with the 18-year-old shooter for 6 months before the attack that killed 8 people, wounding 25. The shooter ultimately took her own life. A woman is facing murder charges in Pennsylvania after a fight with her husband, police say, over gun safety.
10: Pennsylvania State Police say 44-year-old Dawn Marie Freeman was angry. Her husband left a 9mm handgun unsecured in their home in Cambria County that she pointed the gun and shot him to teach him a lesson. 44-year-old Bradley Freeman pronounced dead at the scene Sunday from a single gunshot wound. His wife arraigned Monday on criminal homicide, aggravated assault, and reckless endangerment. She's currently being held without bond. Jeff Manasso, Fox News.
2: A study suggests school book bans in the U.S. have hit a record high.
11: A report released by free speech nonprofit PEN America finding the U.S. saw nearly 12,000 book bans in public schools during the 2025 to 2026 school year, a significant jump from nearly 7,000 banned the year prior. According to the organization, there have been 34,000 instances of book bans since it began counting in 2021, saying the majority have targeted books about race and racism, LGBTQ+ people or characters of color, and sex. PEN America says the most removed categories over the last year were the young adult section and the fiction section, noting another trend for removals this year included manga, a Japanese form of graphic novel.
4: Kristen Goodwin, Fox News.
2: Recapping stocks, the Dow up 253 points, the NASDAQ up 122 to another record close, 27,599. The S&P also hitting new highs, up about 45 points. And Lisa Brady, Fox News.

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3: 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Sunny skies for the John Day Basin and high temperatures in the lower to mid 80s today. Tonight, mostly clear skies, lows in the upper 40s to lower 50s, and then for tomorrow, more sunshine, and again with highs into the 80s. For the Ochocoee John Day Highlands, that includes Prairie City and Seneca. Sunny throughout the day, high temperatures in the upper 70s to lower 80s. Tonight, it's mostly clear with lows in the lower 40s to lower 50s. And then on into tomorrow, more sunshine, highs in the 70s and 80s. That's been a quick look at our forecast. Follow current conditions at elkhornmediagroup.com.
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5: 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The report airs during the last break.

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1: The news starts now. Optimism for the midterms. I'm Lisa Brady, Fox News.
2: I think we're going to do very well.
1: President Trump says the rallies he's holding are changing things around. He's been visiting mainly Republican-friendly states, aiming to boost turnout from his base for GOP candidates. But today, taking questions just before heading to a Baltimore shipyard as an example of his agenda spurring investment.
3: Trade Point Atlantic has partnered with Anduril Industries to build submarine and submarine parts. The investment from Anduril is going to be $3.7 billion and eventually create 3,100 jobs.
1: Fox Business's Edward Lawrence. Anduril says the new high-tech shipyard will make components for the Navy's Virginia-class submarines. Maryland's Democratic governor has called the shipyard the largest investment in the state in decades. Attorneys for Krista Pike, the convicted killer who survived an attempted lethal injection in Tennessee, now say she's awake and speaking as she continues to receive critical medical care, but they say her prognosis remains unclear. A national day of action in France as student protests over school conditions expand.
4: Tens of thousands of people taking to the streets, demonstrating and calling for equality in French schools. And during many of these protests, there have been some clashes between demonstrators and police, with officers using tear gas at some points to clear the crowd.
1: Fox's Jeff Paul in Paris. Thousands of arrests and hundreds of injuries reported. A mega Hollywood merger is now a done deal. Paramount completing its $81 billion takeover of Warner Brothers a year after Paramount was purchased by Skydance, which will be the name of the new company, bringing two of America's oldest movie-making studios together. That merger faced multiple lawsuits. Critics argue the settlements reached don't do enough to address concerns about job loss and fewer choices for consumers, including cable customers. 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
1: Two railroads, Union Pacific and Norfolk Southern, are hoping for a green light from federal regulators to merge the largest east and west freight carriers in the U.S. into a transcontinental rail giant.
8: If a customer wants to get goods from the west coast to the east coast by rail, their product has to stop at a facility, get unloaded, and switch by truck to a different rail line owned by a different company. Union Pacific CEO argues its acquisition of Norfolk Southern would eliminate that step in the process, allowing products to move across the country seamlessly, and in turn, he says, lowering prices and creating jobs.
1: Fox Business's Grady Trimble, but several labor unions, farm groups, and competitors argue in a letter to the Trump administration the merger would drive up costs for consumers, put supply chains at risk, and harm farmers, rail workers, energy producers, and domestic manufacturers. An exclusive sneak peek into a NASA mission to send three helicopter drones to the red planet.
9: I got to fly a Mars helicopter. Here on Earth, it operates just like a commercial drone, but engineers warn me it's a lot more complicated when you send it to Mars.
1: Fox's Jonathan Sari.
9: NASA's Skyfall mission will send the first nuclear-powered interplanetary spacecraft to Mars, hurling a capsule into the thin atmosphere. As a supersonic parachute slows the capsule, it will release three helicopter drones equipped with ground penetrating radars to search for water ice just below the Martian surface and scout potential landing sites for future human missions.
1: They're aiming to launch that mission in 2028. New highs on Wall Street with back-to-back records for the NASDAQ, finishing at 27,599. The S&P also with a record close, topping 7,800. The Dow up 253. I'm Lisa Brady, Fox News.
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1: 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Sunny skies for the John Day Basin and high temperatures in the lower to mid 80s today. Tonight, mostly clear skies, lows in the upper 40s to lower 50s, and then for tomorrow, more sunshine, and again with highs into the 80s. For the Ochocoee John Day Highlands, that includes Prairie City and Seneca. Sunny throughout the day, high temperatures in the upper 70s to lower 80s. Tonight, it's mostly clear with lows in the lower 40s to lower 50s. And then on into tomorrow, more sunshine, highs in the 70s and 80s. That's been a quick look at our forecast. Follow current conditions at elkhornmediagroup.com.
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4: 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The report airs during the last break of the noon hour. 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
1: The news starts now.
2: They will talk. I'm Lisa Lucera, Fox News. President Trump says he will speak by phone with Russian President Vladimir Putin to discuss a possible case of plague at a research institute in Siberia.
3: So far, we're in very deep discussions. We'll be able to report about it probably tomorrow.
2: A 28-year-old scientist died at the Anti-Plague Institute, which authorities attributed to pneumonia with an unknown cause. Secretary of State Marco Rubio is calling for Russia to be more forthcoming with information about the death. The president made those comments after returning from a shipyard outside of Baltimore, where he announced a $6.6 billion investment to build more submarines.
3: You'll build the next generation of American submarines, including autonomous subs, torpedo tubes, and critical components for our cutting-edge Virginia-class attack submarines, the greatest and quietest ever built.
2: TradePoint Atlantic and Anduril Industries are partnering in the project, which is expected to create 3,100 jobs. Tennessee inmate Krista Pike, who survived the state's attempt to execute her last week, is awake and speaking as she receives treatment at a hospital. Her attorneys say her prognosis remains unclear, but at a minimum, they expect a long recovery. British police make another arrest over the security alert at a U.S.-run airbase.
4: Counter-terror officers have arrested a 22-year-old British man in London on suspicion of preparing terrorist acts. The latest arrest over the incident at RAF Fairford 9 days ago, where five British men were detained and three vans searched after reports of suspicious behaviour. A UK-Iran joint national was also later arrested and, like the other five suspects, released on bail.
2: Fox's Jonathan Savage in London. The US has withdrawn 12 B-1 bombers from RAF Fairford as a result of threats, which Vice President J.D. Vance says were linked to Iran. 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
2: An arrest in Washington State in connection with a deadly school shooting in British Columbia earlier this year.
10: 30-year-old James Cody Bryant, an American, taken into federal custody in Washington State, accused of conspiracy to commit murder in a foreign country. That he assisted a Canadian gunman, referred to as JVR.
11: Offering advice, sending money, and even agreeing to live stream the horrific event.
10: The shooting of two family members and a school shooting in Tumbler Ridge, B.C. in February. Nine dead, including the gunman. Acting U.S. Attorney Neil Floyd saying,
11: Bryant had the information and ability to alert law enforcement and even discussed that possibility with the shooter, but he chose not to.
10: Bryant now faces life in prison if convicted. Jeff Manosso, Fox News.
2: A California couple arrested on child abuse charges after an investigation into a surrogacy scheme involving at least 21 children. Seven bidders want to host the Summer Olympics in 10 years, and that number could grow.
12: India and Qatar are among seven bidders vying to host the Olympics in 2036, along with South Korea, Germany, South Africa, Hungary, and Turkey. The International Olympic Committee is aiming to decide in 2029 with a vote of its 100-plus members. The IOC setting an October 31st deadline for other countries to join the 2036 contest. A Qatar-hosted Olympics would require the Summer Games to move from its normal July-August slot because of the triple-digit summer temperatures. Frank Lanza, Fox News.
2: The Emmy Awards is moving to Prime Video next year. Amazon and the Television Academy have struck a six-year deal, ending the show's seven-decade run on traditional broadcast networks. The Emmys haven't aired on one of the four major networks since 1955, rotating among them annually. The awards will be free to watch with no Prime Video subscription needed. I'm Lee Silasera. This is Fox News.
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1: 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In the John Day Valley, including Prairie City, this evening we'll have sunny skies, moving to clear skies, and temperatures soaring to around 61. Overnight, there'll be clear skies with a low for the night getting down around 48. Tomorrow morning, we'll have sunny skies and temperatures rising up to around 71. Through Seneca and south into Harney County, this evening we'll have sunny skies, moving to clear skies, and temperatures soaring to around 55. Overnight, there'll be clear skies with a low for the night getting down around 43. Tomorrow morning, we'll have sunny skies and temperatures rising up to around 71. For your current weather, log in to elkhornmediagroup.com. 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
1: For this afternoon's fire update, the McCauley Fire, 7 miles northwest of Sumter in Baker and Grant counties, is around 13,604 acres with about 91% containment. The Jane 102 prescribed burn, 12 miles southeast of Seneca, is around 3,141 acres. The Marshall Divine is located approximately 1 mile east of Idlewild Campground off of Forest Service Road 2820, which will be about 2,600 acres. Remember, when out hunting or shooting, there's no trace around exploding targets, steel jacketed ammo, or steel core components. Notice what is behind your target. 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
2: Another strong message for Iran. I'm Lisa Lacera, Fox News. President Trump at a Navy shipyard near Baltimore this afternoon, but the Tehran was on top of mind.
3: We have to finish up, and it's only a question of which way. Do we want to do it the nice way or the not so nice way? And pretty soon you'll find out.
2: The president saying Iran is weak and ineffective and we need to finish it off on the shipyard. The president said it'll be called Arsenal 2 and will focus on building next generation submarines. When he returned to the White House, the president was asked if he has spoken with Russian President Vladimir Putin about the possible case of plague in a Siberian lab.
3: I have a call scheduled.
2: A 28-year-old scientist died at the Anti-Plague Institute, authorities say from pneumonia with an unknown cause. Cornell University bringing in a former federal official to oversee the investigation of a 2024 sexual assault on campus.
4: New York Governor Kathy Hochul at an unrelated event discussed Cornell University's choice of Obama-era DOJ official Sally Yates to investigate the sex assault Jane Doe said took place.
5: Find out what happened, but also to make sure it doesn't happen again. You know, this is about finding out how we can just change the culture.
4: For the first time, we know the name of one of the accused frat brothers, Gilio Lopez. His attorney, Andrew Miltenberg, reacted to Yates' appointment in a statement expressing support for the review and hopes for an honest look at the evidence in the case.
2: Fox's Gernal Scott, the woman sued the university, seven former students, the fraternity, and others last month. No criminal charges have been filed. Cornell says it expelled some students. Actress Eva Marie Saint, who won an Academy Award for her first movie, On the Waterfront, and starred alongside Cary Grant in the Alfred Hitchcock classic North by Northwest, has died. She was 102. 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
2: A former CIA official has pled guilty in Virginia to a charge he abused his position and government funds to enrich himself by acquiring real estate in Florida and over $40 million worth of gold bars. David J. Rush pled guilty to one count of wire fraud. His sentencing is set for January in Alexandria, Virginia. Paramount and Warner Brothers Discovery are now one.
11: The new company, Skydance Corp., built on a $111 billion deal, is led by Chairman and CEO David Ellison, bringing together major networks, including CBS, CNN, Comedy Central, MTV, and TBS, and streaming services Paramount Plus and HBO Max. The closing of the deal comes a little more than a year after Ellison's Paramount first launched its bid for Warner Brothers Discovery. He encountered numerous obstacles on the way there, including a rival Netflix deal and an antitrust lawsuit filed by 12 Democratic attorneys general. Michelle Polino, Fox News.
2: The battle over daylight saving time heats up.
12: President Trump put Arkansas Senator Tom Cotton on blast in a Truth Social post over the weekend, calling him a friend, but saying he's stopping the Sunshine Protection Act, which would implement permanent daylight saving time. And the president posted Cotton's personal cell phone number as well. Cotton responded that no one likes changing the clocks, but that adopting daylight saving time has been done before, then rejected as people don't want their kids going to school for much of the year in the dark. Senate Majority Leader John Thune said there is no consensus on a bill nor clear path forward on adopting permanent daylight saving time. Jessica Rosenthal, Fox News.
2: A Belgian-born scientist who hunts ghost particles in the Antarctic ice has won the Nobel Prize for Physics. Frances Hulzen is a physicist at the University of Wisconsin-Madison. He's working working to demystify a rare group of net neutrinos, tiny cosmic particles that researchers believe offer clues to how the universe evolved. I'm Lee Silicera, Fox News.
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1: 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Now for the weather. In the John Day Valley, including Prairie City, this evening we'll have sunny skies, moving to clear skies, and temperatures soaring to around 61. Overnight, there'll be clear skies with a low for the night getting down around 48. Tomorrow morning, we'll have sunny skies and temperatures rising up to around 71. Through Seneca and south into Harney County, this evening we'll have sunny skies, moving to clear skies, and temperatures soaring to around 55. Overnight, there'll be clear skies with a low for the night getting down around 43. Tomorrow morning, we'll have sunny skies and temperatures rising up to around 71. For your current weather, log in to ElkhornMediaGroup.com.
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1: For this afternoon's fire update, the McCauley Fire, 7 miles northwest of Sumter in Baker and Grant counties, is around 13,604 acres with about 91% containment. The Jane 102 prescribed burn, 12 miles southeast of Seneca, is around 3,141 acres. The Marshall Divine is located approximately 1 mile east of Idlewild Campground off of Forest Service Road 2820, which will be about 2,600 acres. Remember, when out hunting or shooting, there is no trace around exploding targets, steel jacketed ammo, or steel core components. Notice what is behind your target. Stay tuned here for Fire and Outdoor Reports and follow my Grant Harney County Facebook page for updates.
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a joint with a few of the guys. With this cute little country girl called mine. And boy, let me tell you, she was the prettiest thing I'd ever seen in a pair of boots. Well, she walked right up to me, handed me a beer. Gave me a look like, let's get out of here. And that's when I realized that she was every cowboy's dream come true.